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8: Good afternoon, I'm Peter March with a quick weather update. It looks like summer is early this year because sunny skies will continue across the week, and after tomorrow's top of 20, Tuesday our first day of spring and it'll be 24.
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7: That's our anniversary.
8: It is. It'll be 25 degrees next weekend. Warm and sunny weather will prevail. Currently in Chatswood it's a lovely 21 degrees.
7: 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And we're kicking off the show with Three Fellas by Par Three. That's Scott Saunders' new outfit, Three Fellas. I guess that means three blokes. What do you think, Pete?
8: Sounds good to me.
7: Okay, let's get into it.

0: from the Saunders Group Par 3. Our first track, Three Fellas, I think it means three blokes, is from their 2025 release called Now.
1: Indeed, and Scott was one of the founding members of the Sydney group Dig, along with Rick Robertson, Tim Rollinson, Terrapi Richmond and Alex Hewitson.
0: It's, what's the time at the moment? It's 7 minutes after two. You're listening to Soulscope on Northside Radio. And on today's show, we have soul, R&B, old gold classics, and our interview with Joe and Phyllis from Love Soul, who will be here to tell us all about their forthcoming event at Low 302 in Surry Hills. That's coming up on Friday the 18th of September.
1: Lovely. And we have a double pass to give away to the Elevated Funk Soul evening, so stay tuned for that interview around about 3 to 3.30 this afternoon.
0: Okay, and let's move things along. As we head into our first soul and R&B set, this is Alton McLean from Los Angeles in the States with a track, While I'm Alone, here on Northside Radio, FM 99.3.

0: All the way from the United Kingdom, Breakwater. The track called Gift of Love. Comes a compilation of Luxury Soul 2017. What a great piece of music.
1: Prior to Breakwater, we heard from Emma Kirk doing a Chaka Khan track, Sweet Thing. And that came out on her Soul Sessions album of 2011. She's a Sydney singer, Pete.
0: Yeah.
1: We don't know what happened to Emma Kirk, but she has got a great voice. And I know that she put out that album and we played quite a few tracks from it. But we'll have to find out what happened to Emma Kirk.
0: Prior to Emma Kirk, we had Al Johnson and Gene Kahn. The track, I'm Back for More, which is what happens with a lot of people who come back here for more. It comes from the Funk Master Cuts Classic Mellow Volume 1 album.
1: That's a long title, isn't it?
0: It's a bit. Came out in 1979. They were long titles in those days.
1: Well, they better goody.
0: Hey, who was top of the set?
1: Well, before we do go to the top of the set, I just wanted to let you know if you'd heard that track somewhere before. It came out originally, I think it was Leo's Sonship back in 1978. So Al Johnson and Gene Kahn did a cover the following year.
0: I thought you were going to say Leo Sayer.
1: No, I nearly did, but I caught myself just in time. At top of the set, Alston McLean. What a great voice. Also from the Luxury Soul compilation, this time the 2023 version, the track While I'm Alone. And while I am here, we have Michael the Professor on the phone, even as we speak. Just a big shout out and a big thanks to Michael for supplying us with all the Luxury Soul compilations over the years. They have got a plethora of music on them and always good stuff.
0: I think we should give up doing the gig guide and just do his gigs.
1: Yeah, he's always got these gigs on, hasn't he?
0: Plenty of gigs.
1: He did a wedding last night, but that's not open to the public, you see.
0: Well, it doesn't matter.
1: I suppose they could all gatecrash,
0: couldn't
1: they?
0: Turn up. We came here to listen to Michael.
1: Yeah, when are you on again, Michael? We'll all crash the wedding. No worries. And I believe we do have a few listeners. Just give me the first 10, please.
0: Oh, you want the first 10, do you?
1: First 10 listeners.
0: Oh, my God.
1: Yep.
0: You don't want much, do you?
1: No.
0: Well, of course, Evelyn Willoughby Wilson, she's a dedicated follower of this program.
1: G'day, Ev.
0: The wonderful Albert Calvo. The equally wonderful Roberto Tola.
1: Yes.
0: And across the ditch, Mr. Evan Silver. Mm-hmm. And all the way over in the United States, Bob Water. And my old friend in the United Kingdom, Bob Cummins.
1: All listening in today, thank you very much for tuning in. Whatever the time is in your neck of the woods, great to have your company. We've got some of our local listeners as well. We'll mention your names later.
0: You'll just have to wait. Next bracket.
1: And from our community service files, Pete.
0: Well, are you feeling a little lonely and socially isolated?
1: No, I'm not. Are you?
0: No, not at all.
1: Or maybe somebody listening is.
0: I think some people are. Well, Chatty Chairs at Lane Cove Library is a community initiative where people can sit and chat to encourage casual conversation and an opportunity to meet new people. It's a good idea. It gives up doing all that sort of chat on Facebook. They can actually get together and talk to each other.
1: Very nice.
0: Chatty Chairs is held every Tuesday from 10 o'clock to 12 p.m. or are welcome, and no bookings are required. Now, if you need some more information, please call 9911 3555. I'll repeat that number if you want more information on Chatty Chairs. 9911 3555. 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
1: And after our next very important sponsors messages, we're heading into an old gold soul classics bracket. And don't forget to stay tuned, because later on we'll be talking with Phyllis and Joe from Love Soul all about an event they've got coming up, and we've got a double pass to give away to that. But right now, our very important messages, and coming back with the Four Tops.
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1: Georgina Reed
0: and Peter March, and then a fabulous old gold classic there, Diana Ross and the Supremes with Someday We'll Be Together, and that's taken from their 1969, my goodness, how old is this, Pete? The album was called The Number Ones. All of the number one hits that Diana Ross and the Supremes put out, that was on the top of the list, Someday We'll Be Together.
1: Indeed. This whole set is for the baby boomers, that's for sure.
0: Yeah.
1: And before Diana Ross, of course, the fabulous Stevie Wonder. And when he was called Little Stevie Wonder.
0: He was. That's when he was little.
1: Yes.
0: Yeah.
1: He's a bit 12, bigger now. Oh, dear. Great track by Stevie Wonder called Yes to Me, Yes to You and Yesterday, which comes from the essential Stevie Wonder.
0: And that came out also in 69. Same as the Diana Ross track. Prior to Stevie, we heard from Al Green, everybody's favourite, and the title track from his 1972 album, I'm Still in Love with You. And I am, Pete. Still in love with you.
1: I remember I rushed out and bought that LP way back in 1972, and I could not stop playing it. It just had everything you could ever wish for.
0: Was that the one with the white cover and him sitting in a cane chair?
1: Yeah. Looking...
0: And then you've sold the album, and now you went out and bought the CD. You just got that recently, didn't you?
1: Yeah.
0: He just had to keep on gazing at Al Green sitting in that chair. It's such
1: That's
0: a great
1: right.
0: cover.
1: Yeah.
0: Top of the set. Oh, the Fantastic Four Tops. Here come the Tops.
1: Here come the Tops.
0: Remember the Tops and the Temps? They did those combination shows back in the 80s.
1: It's a bit of a competition between them, wasn't it?
0: It was. But I saw them at the Hilton Hotel because I was working at Juliana's at the time. So I used to get in for free and go and see all the shows. And I hung out with the Tops. Lovely guys.
1: Yeah.
0: OB Benson. I took him for a drive up to Avalon, Palm Beach.
1: Oh,
0: showed
1: him
0: all around the countryside. He loved
1: it.
0: It was great, yeah. So the Four Tops with It's All in the Game, and that was on their Motown's Greatest Hits album, which came out in 1970. I believe before we go into our next sponsor's messages group, Pete, you've got a CSA for us, I believe.
1: I do, actually.
0: Okay, what's happening in the community service files?
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0: And at 16 minutes to 3, we're taking you into another set of soul classics in just a moment. 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

0: Don't you love that high note at the end there? That is The Spinners going back to 1980 with Working My Way Back to You. Prior to that, we heard the HSCC, that's the Hindley Street Country Club, all the way from Adelaide, doing the McFadden and Whitehead track Ain't No Stopping Us Now. That came out in 1979. Prior to that, we heard the top of the set, Pete.
1: Park Stewart with a Whispers cover and The Beat Goes On. Comes from the album released in 2022 by Park Stewart. I still can't get used to that.
0: No, it can doesn't. You? It doesn't. I think the Whispers version was always the best. I know. Occasionally we play these covers and think, why did we do that? But hey, look, no drama. Look, I'm very excited to let you know that our interviewees are in the studio, even as we speak. Phyllis and Joe will be talking with us right after this break. We're going to head into another old disco classic just before we head into their interview. But first, a few messages from our sponsors.
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0: I don't know if you remember those days, the disco days. Yes, I remember those days well. That was Viola Wills, taken from 1979, going way back. Gonna get along without you now. But I can't get along with the two folk who are in the studio with me right now, because in our Northside studios today, our special guests are from our broadcasters and entrepreneurs. Phyllis Founders, is that how you pronounce your name,
1: Phil?
0: Oh, hang on, I'll put your mic on. There you go. Look, first gaffe of the day. Yes, that's how you pronounce it. And Joe Johnson.
2: Yes, pronounced very well, thank you.
0: Oh, thank you so much. So welcome to Soulscope, firstly. Joe, I'll start with you. You're from the US, obviously, and Phyllis, you've been over to the US. How long ago was that, and when did you meet?
1: So it's been a while since I've been to the US, actually. It was probably about pre-COVID was when I was last in the US. But Joe and I met online, and we just became incredibly firm and fast friends.
0: Excellent.
2: Yeah. A lot of common interests in different things, and music was one of those.
0: Of course. That's how Pete and I met, through the music. That's right. And when did you come to Australia, Joe?
2: I came here at about 4.5 years ago, I think it's been. It's been pretty fast. But yes, I think it was right after COVID. Your borders opened up. So that was maybe 2022, I think it was.
0: Isn't it interesting? Everybody now refers to before and after COVID.
1: Yeah.
0: It's a bit sort of sad, but it's a way of
1: Yeah, defining point in history. You know?
0: Exactly. Mm. It was indeed. Now, you joined Phyllis on radio. Had you done radio before?
2: No, I've never done radio before. I knew about the music just from growing up in my family, but as far as doing radio, that was my first time ever on radio.
0: Wow. So you got together. Did you plan the sort of music you were going to play, or did it just sort of evolve?
1: We always knew we were going to play soul music, always, soul and funk and R&B. And Joe just slotted into the role of a producer, and he's just incredibly naturally attuned to it, so to speak.
0: And how did the Love Soul Radio itself come about?
1: So, well, it's actually got its origins in COVID. Because at the time I was working for David Jones, and I was in the gift wrapping section of that department store for one of my shifts. I was working in the customer service area, and this was before everything shut down and the world went a bit haywire. And this gentleman came in, and he was wearing a lovely fedora hat, older gentleman, and he wanted me to wrap a present for his wife. And we got talking, you know, I was doing the sales patter and what are you planning to do today, sir? And, you know, welcome to the store and what a lovely gift you're buying for your wife and all that. And then what emerged from that very superficial conversation was that, oh, I'm going to go home to prepare my show for Eastside Radio. And I went, what? Now I'm interested.
0: So who was this guy?
1: He was one of the presenters, lovely man by the name of Peter Old. And we just got talking, and he said, you know, you should give them a call and see whether, because they're always looking for new shows and new presenters. And that was literally and figuratively music to my ears. And so, yeah, that was basically the genesis of Love Soul.
0: And what prompted the Love Soul music events?
1: Right, Jojo.
2: Oh, so that's another one. So something that we always wanted to do was or events, because we love the music that we play. The audience loved the music. But the thing is, we want to do something in person with people, live with people, and bringing people together with this music. Because this music has a way of bringing back the memories of back in the day. Mm. But it's those memories of innocence and some joy. And to have that in an in-person, live venue environment was something that we always craved to do. For 4 years, the idea was percolating.
0: Excellent. Well, one of the tracks that you selected to play is Patrice Rushen's classic Forget Me Nots.
1: Love it.
0: It's also a favourite of mine. Do you remember the unison dancing that people used to do this track?
1: No.
0: Oh, yeah. Everybody in the clubs where I played, they'd get on the floor and they'd all do the unison dancing.
1: Really?
0: It was fantastic.
2: I think you should show us how
0: you
2: this
0: should.
2: Is. Yes.
0: Maybe next time. We'll continue with Phyllis and Joe right after we hear from this fantastic artist Patrice Rushen, and we'll also hear more about the Love Soul event that they've got coming up, and we do have a double pass to give away, so do not go away, folks, because here is Patrice Rushen.

0: Going way back to 1982 from her album Straight from the Heart, the fabulous Patrice Rushen and Forget Me Nots. It's one of those tongue twister names that I always seem to get wrong, but I got it right that time and I'm very proud of myself because I was reading from a script. And I believe, Joe, that you did an interview with Patrice Rushen on your Love Soul radio show over at Eastwood.
1: Eastside.
0: Eastside, yes. Sorry.
1: Oh, a couple of, was it a year, last year we did that via Zoom with Patrice.
0: Ah.
1: And again, she's just a very warm soul, very intelligent. She also teaches at the Berklee School of Music, but just warm personality and very friendly.
2: I think what people don't understand about an artist like Patrice Rushen, you hear all these great iconic songs that have been sampled a million times over. More famously, I think, for, I think it was Men in Black, wasn't it, Forget Me Nots? And she just comes across as the most down-to-earth artist, certainly that I've ever spoken with. But what she told us this one story that she was the first female musical director for the Grammys. So she was working, I think, in the first couple of shows. I think she worked with people like Prince. They were obviously really close anyway when she was doing, you know, Forget Me Nots. But, Prince and these huge artists, and she commanded that space. And it didn't matter that she was a woman, you know. She was fabulous
0: and
2: in
0: the thing
2: that
0: is,
2: role.
0: She's also a composer and arranger, and she's
2: classically trained.
0: Director. Yeah,
2: classically trained pianist from when she was really little. Yeah,
0: yeah. Mm-hmm. And people just don't get that background. Mm-hmm. So thank you for bringing that up. That was great, Joe. You've already done a couple of the Love Soul events. We wanted to get onto the Love Soul events now, and I just wanted to know, what was the crowd reaction like?
1: Oh, it was wonderful, those two events that we did. It was just great to see them singing in unison and dancing. And they all come up to us saying, thank you for bringing this music back.
0: Oh, that's great.
1: Thank you for doing this again. So they were very appreciative of us.
0: And what was the age group, approximately?
1: It was a mixture. There was like, there's the generation of our age, you know, the 50-ish, 60s, and then their children.
0: Oh, wow.
1: Was the next kind of demographic that we saw there. And they were saying, hey, thank you, because I've been listening to this growing up in my household.
2: It's a really powerful music set because, and what we noticed, certainly on the August the 7th event, it was phenomenal and really heartwarming to see such a diverse group of people from all ethnicity, from all age groups, just loving each other and having a really great time. I know it sounds very kind of Woodstock. It was so not Woodstock, but it sounds, it has that kind of vibe to it. But now I understand, because I usually spend some time, because our roles really are there to host. It's like we are hosting a private party, obviously, in a public space. And that's why we're so excited about the next event coming up. And we'll talk about that a little bit more in just a moment. But what was, it really rammed home to me, certainly, while I was standing beside Joe and he was the DJ, to see the palpable reaction from the audience to actually look at you and point to you and, you know, dancing and singing when we're playing all these bangers. I don't really like that expression much. But what was fantastic is I got a tiny sense of what very successful artists feel when they're on stage and you've got thousands of people singing your words, you know, singing your songs.
0: Yes, yes, yes. And I believe that you did a survey of the people who were there or who have joined your mailing list to find out what sort of music they wanted, and you've got a lot of feedback from that, I believe.
1: Oh, great. We did a song request for the last event, and we got emails coming back, and even after the event, people were sending their playlist. Mm. Like, hey, let's hear this song and this song and this song. And most of it was on our list, but some of them were not. So it was good, just they were part of our crew, our tribe of people who love this music.
0: Opening up the parameters to other stuff you might not have thought of.
2: Definitely the Love Soul Nation. And just to get back to the age diversity, which blew our mind and continues to, really, on August the 7th event, we saw towards the end, when people had just started to leave, there was, I call them my sudden cousins, because people that I'd never met before in my life, but we suddenly had this affinity because of the music. And they came up to us afterwards, they're probably our vintage in their 50s, saying, that was just incredible. I've never danced so much. I felt like I was, you know, I was in a time machine and back back in my 20s. And then the flip side to that, there were some youngsters in their mid-20s who came up and just said, that was the best night of my life. So that's just truly, and I am quoting, I'm not just, you know, it's not hyperbole here.
1: Yeah, it was straight to get that reaction. It was
0: a big family affair.
1: Affair and a lot of love. A lot of love was there that soul.
0: Because I know that you know one of my friends, Eric Rasmussen, who was in the Reva band. Mm-hmm. And when I was playing at Reva, quite often my son would come in and Eric's daughter would come in and we'd all get on the dance floor. And so I'd always play, "It's a Family Affair."
2: Yeah,
0: so,
2: nice.
1: We are family. We played that.
0: Exactly.
1: So.
0: Yeah. Exactly. Amazing. Well, another one of your picks is Prince's 1999. Mm. Now, this is always a popular inclusion in any party set. So I think we should hear from Prince right now. And I want everyone to stay with us for a little bit more from our studio guests. Don't forget, we've got a double pass coming up for their event, which we'll tell you all about right after we hear from Prince. And of course, this is the title track from Prince's 1982 album, which was called 1999.

0: 22 minutes after 2, you're listening to Soulscope on Northside Radio. Another great track, Prince's 1999, as I said, always popular with any party set, and the title track from his 1982 album. I, along with many other DJs, played 1999 on New Year's Eve that year. I bet you did too. I was playing at the Harbourside Brasserie, where Professor Groove and the Booty Affair were playing that night, and we brought in the new year with that song, 1999. I thought I'd just let you know that.
1: What did the crowd do then? Were they just electrified?
0: Well, what happened just before midnight, the whole place emptied out. The Harbourside Brasserie is down near the harbour.
1: Yeah. Mm-hmm.
0: So everybody went down under the bridge to watch the fireworks. And I was playing to an empty room, and I thought, bugger this. So I put a CD on and went down and joined them.
1: Oh,
0: jeez. So, like, 20 minutes later, we all went back inside, and that's when I put 1999 on. They just went
1: magical.
0: Berserk. Yeah, it was a great night. If you've just tuned in, folks, my special guests in the studio are the wonderful Joe Johnson and the fabulous Phyllis Founders, who are here to tell us all about their next event, which is called An Elevated Funk Soul Evening. It's coming up on Friday, the 18th of September at Low 302 in Crown Street, Surry Hills. Phyllis, is it a buzz to see that many people getting down to the 70s and 90s, to the 90s music?
1: It's an incredible buzz. It makes you feel like you are in your 20s again.
0: Yeah, yeah, I get that.
1: which is super, super powerful. But more to the point, it's such an equalizer, and it just connects everyone. And I know it sounds, I'm going to use the word wanky on air. It sounds a little bit corny, but the reality is when you're in such a divided world where we're just pitted against each other by the colour of your skin, your sexuality, all these things, to be in a space where people are just, it doesn't matter.
0: They let all that go and they just enjoy.
1: And people are just connecting, and it really is, it's heartwarming. And it sounds corny, but when you're there,
2: it's common connection.
0: So give us a bit of an idea of what happens. So from the beginning, it starts at 7, goes till 11. So what's the first thing that happens? What can people expect when they walk in?
1: The music.
2: The music and just, you'll see us as well, because we'll be inviting people in as well and saying hi. And because there'll be some familiar faces from the other events who'll be there as well.
1: Yeah.
2: So they'll see us there because we want to say, hey, welcome.
0: Yeah.
2: Welcome people to the show.
0: Phyllis, what do you wear? What's the dress code?
1: I love this question.
0: Yeah.
1: So it's what we've noticed certainly in the last two events, there are people who dress up and they wear sequins. I've got an entire wardrobe full of sparkly wear, which I'm wearing today. And it doesn't matter that it's daylight.
0: She looks gorgeous, Kurt.
1: I appreciate you. So we just encourage people to just bring their shine, either metaphorically or physically or both.
0: And dancing shoes.
1: And dancing shoes. Make them sensible if you want to stay on that dance floor, or not if you want to hobble off at the end of the night. But ultimately what we love the most, and what we want to communicate and make it very, very clear to people, anyone can play this music, but no one can play it like Love Soul. And by that I mean that Joe and I make it very, very obvious that we're there to host you.
0: Yes.
1: So you won't see us hiding. We're not hiding behind a DJ booth. By the way, we have an incredibly gifted DJ on the night who has been DJing for the last 100 years, roughly, I think. You know, Warren is phenomenal. Yes. He's from South Africa. This music runs in his blood. Mm-hmm. And we don't play dubious tracks. We don't play stuff that you've never heard of. These are tracks that you're familiar with, that you want to dance with, you want to connect with people, and you want to yell sing on the dance floor.
0: Right, yeah. The soundtrack of your life.
2: Yes.
1: Yeah, pretty much. But also, again, Joe and I host, so it's like coming to a very elaborate party.
0: Yep.
1: It's a private party. It's exclusive. It's we come in and we make it very obvious that we're welcoming each and every one of you. So strangers become friends by the end of the night.
0: And where can people get tickets?
2: What they can do is just find us online on Instagram. At Love Soul Sydney. That's at Love Soul Sydney.
0: At Love Soul Sydney.
2: Yes, and they'll learn a lot more about where to get tickets, because there's a link to Humanitix site for that
0: as
2: well.
0: Right, so go to Instagram. What if they're not on Instagram, like I'm not? Mm. Where would they go? Facebook?
2: Okay, you can go to our website.
0: Our website, which is?
2: lovesoul.com.au.
1: That's lovesoul.com.
2: Yes, .au.
0: Okay, that's pretty easy.
1: And you can even Google Love Soul Low 302, yes. Which is yes. where we're hosting the event.
0: Okay, yes. Low 302. It's 302 Crown Street in right. Surry Hills.
1: Correct.
0: Now, I know I can't say what the tickets are worth, but they're somewhere between mm-hmm. $35, $40-ish.
2: Mm-hmm. Right. Mm-hmm.
0: Somewhere about there. Mm-hmm. So anybody can afford that. That's mm-hmm. pretty easy. Mm-hmm. And you've offered me a double pass to give yeah. away to this event, which yes. is called An Elevated Funk Soul Evening. Mm-hmm. It's on Friday the 18th of September at mm-hmm. Low 302, mm-hmm. 302 Crown Street, Surry Hills. The event time, 7 till 11.
1: Yes.
0: And people can find out more by on Instagram.
2: Yes, just at give me Love that. Soul Sydney.
1: Love
2: at
1: Soul Sydney.
2: Love Soul Sydney.
0: At Love Soul Sydney. And do you have a Facebook page?
2: Yes, we have a Facebook page. It's probably easier to find it. Just type in Love Soul Facebook.
0: Yeah, okay.
2: Or really just go to our website is the easiest way too. That's right. So super simple way.
0: Mm-hmm. All right. Well, anybody who loves soul, funk, and old school grooves, give us a call, 9419-6969, and answer one very simple question. The name of the next track.
1: Oh, okay.
0: Okay.
1: I thought you were going to ask us. I'm like, oh, my God, I wasn't prepared.
0: Nearly got you. The track is by The Whispers, and I'm sure everybody will know this. So the first caller to ring through on 9419-6969 will win the double pass, and that is going to the Love Soul event called An Elevated Funk Soul Evening, Friday the 18th of September at Low 302 in Crown Street, Surry Hills, and it kicks off at 7 o'clock at night. You've got to wear your spangles and your dancing shoes. But here is the track from The Whispers. If you ring and tell me the name of this track, you'll win the double pass. 9419-6969.

0: Going back to 1987, Rocksteady by the Whispers. You're tuned to Soulscope with Georgina Reed. Peter's not in the studio at the moment. He's taking telephone calls from hopefully somebody who's won a double pass, and by special guests in the studio, Joe Johnson and Phyllis Founders, here presenting to tell us about their Love Soul events. The next one at Low 302 Crown Street, Surry Hills, Friday the 18th of September. It's called an Elevated Funk Soul Evening. And Peter, if you're listening, come and tell me who's won the double pass. Joe, tell me, the venue does have food, I believe. Is that correct?
1: Food. There's food at the venue. They do have toasties and chips, but also, too, there's also orders of platters, Turkish platters, mixed dips also as well. So there's a lot of food that they can get. Fries.
2: Halloumi fries, which
0: yes.
2: is
0: yum.
1: Yes.
2: Really
1: yes.
2: exotic. So, yeah, it's not one of these places where and we were really keen because of the feedback that we were getting from all of our guests that they want to have a little snack. In fact, in our last in our recent event, we had mm-hmm. people bringing in outside food, which wasn't really allowed
1: right,
2: at
1: right.
2: the venue that we were at. So, in this new venue, so Low 302, it's set up for delicious food from literally. The Mediterranean
1: food, like chicken skewers.
0: Often you're out dancing and partying and you get hungry and you don't
2: want to
0: leave.
2: You don't want to kill the vibe,
1: yeah.
2: as the kids say. So, but they also, they're set up for classic cocktails as well. Mm-hmm. Mocktails if you don't really want to do a
1: right.
2: classic.
1: Right, because everyone doesn't drink either. So there's mocktails are there as well.
2: Yeah.
1: So
2: yeah, yeah. absolutely.
0: Yeah, I like the mocktails. Yeah,
2: so,
0: me too.
2: So delicious. From an incredible mixed platter to just a little, you know, delicious toasty. It's all there.
1: Right.
0: And if people want to keep in touch with you, I know that you said that you can go to their website. Mm-hmm. Do you have a mailing list there people can join?
1: Yes. If they go to our website and go to the events section,
0: yep.
1: There is, you can submit your email address to be part of our mail list.
0: Okay.
1: And that way, any new event that comes up, you'll know first.
2: And get potentially an exclusive offer.
1: Yes, usually we do like all a pre-sale right. offers for tickets.
0: Yeah, because you have week. Early birds and things like
2: that's
0: that.
2: That's right.
0: Excellent.
2: Well, the way that we usually structure our tickets, just based on the way that our feedback has come through, we like to do a pre-sale, which is what we did for the September mm-hmm. 18 event, and that mm-hmm. just sold out like within a week or something.
0: You're yeah. almost 70% sold out now.
2: Yeah.
1: Yes.
0: So if people want to get tickets, we suggest that you jump online and go and get your tickets now. Go to lovesoul.com.au and buy your tickets online if you possibly can. Mm-hmm. Joe, Phyllis, thank you so much for coming in today to let us know about the Love Soul initiatives you've got coming up.
2: It's our pleasure.
0: We're looking forward to telling our listeners about future events, so please keep us in the loop. And remember, an Elevated Funk Soul Evening is on Friday the 18th of September between 7 and 11 at Low 302 in Crown Street, Surry Hills.
2: Can I say just one more thing?
0: Please,
2: Georgina.
0: Do.
2: So to the person who's won the events, we can't wait to meet you. Who's won the event? Who's won the tickets? Won the tickets. Come up and say hello and tell us where you came from as well. That would be lovely. And we'll give you some Love Soul hugs. Joe always looks at me and goes, really? You want to give hugs? Yes, I'm going to give hugs.
0: And they're free.
2: And they're free. Hugs are free. Hugs are free. Oh, and we have our winner. Peter's
0: we
2: walked in.
0: We have our winner, Matura Eltachi.
2: Matura.
0: From Westmead. Good on you, Matura. Thank you so much for calling.
2: Congratulations.
0: And will you get their email address for me, please, Pete? And then we can send them the details and send them their double pass.
2: And come up and say hi. But, you know, what we're also finding is that people book their tickets in blocks. Blocks of 10, blocks of 5. Mm-hmm. Mm-hmm. Lots of people are celebrating their birthdays.
1: Birthdays are being celebrated.
0: What a great way to get your friends together from back in the day and say, come and join us to
2: come
0: enjoy the music we used to.
2: Celebrate. Right. And can I just say, I mean, I don't know, Joe might look at me and go, no, do it. We are going to have a bit of a birthday surprise because I'm also celebrating my birthday a few days before September the 18th and we have people celebrating milestones on the night. So there might be a sweet treat,
1: you
2: know, things that where you blow candles and stuff.
0: Ooh, so that sounds exciting. I can hear that you are very excited. Now, we have one more selection that you've given me to play in this segment. It's called Hey, Mr. DJ. Many, many people will remember Janet, the two-girl, the duo from back in the day.
2: Mm-hmm.
0: Now, this brings a little story to mind. I just wanted to tell you about this one. When I was DJing at Reva, I'd often play this track, but I'd get very, very annoyed when it was Hey, Mr. DJ. So I used to get everybody to sing Hey, Sister DJ.
2: Oh, nice.
0: Yeah.
2: I like that.
0: The Reva band used to do Hey, Mr. DJ, and they changed the words to Hey, Sister DJ.
1: Nice.
2: I like that very much.
0: So During this next track, when I'm playing the Jeanne track, I request all of the listeners right now, and we will in the studio sing along and acknowledge us female DJs of the world by calling it Hey Sister DJ.
2: Hey Sister DJ.
1: Sister DJ.
0: You like that? All right, well, we're going to head into our final track now, and thanks again for coming in.
1: Thank you
2: for having us.
0: Pantura, congratulations on winning the double pass. We'll see you there on Friday the 18th. And I believe you might be doing something in the future with Patrice Rushen, possibly.
2: Yeah, well, we are in talks at the moment. Yeah,
0: stay tuned for that one. That's a biggie. All right, thanks again, guys, for coming in. Love to have you on the show.
2: Thank you for inviting us.
1: Thank you.
0: And we'll see you again soon.

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0: recent favourite of mine from the California Honey Drops, who hail, would you believe, from California, and their new single, 365 Flavours.
1: Why did you say they're from, why did you say California?
0: Because they're the California Honey Drops.
1: Oh, is that what it is?
0: Yeah.
1: Oh, the pennies drop.
0: Funny Ding. Boy, funny boy.
1: Also, a very 60s retro-sounding track from Kelly Finnegan, Be Your Own Shelter, from his 2024 album, A Lover Was Born.
0: And heading the triple play, one of Pete's favourite artists, the James Hunter Six with Class Act, taken from the 2008 album called The Hard Way.
1: Going out especially to Evelyn Willoughby Wilson. Next week, Sunday.

0: including some special tracks for all the dads tuned in. 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
0: Our final smooth track for today is especially for the Saturday's Cafe in Dural. First up, Albert Calvo and Friends with I Can't Help It from his In Rock Sessions of 2023. Then from another fine Sydney guitarist, Neil Yule, we have Yaya from his TNN Cafe album.
1: Again, thanks for your company today. Please join us again next Sunday from 2 p.m. for 2 hours of great music. And Pete, can you tell us the name of the winner of the double pass that won the double pass that is going along to the evening? Is it Matura?
0: Matura from Westmead.
1: Matura from Westmead. Congratulations, Matura. I know she's going to have a fabulous time at that event coming up on the Friday the 18th of September at Low 302. Until next Sunday, be good to each other. I'm Georgina Reed.
0: And I'm Peter Mart, signing off from another Soulscope.
1: Ciao for now.
0: Bye.

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0: We'd love to hear from you.

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I don't miss playing, but I want to make that quite clear that it's not ego that keeps me out of playing with different bands. Is that I just don't think I'd get the total experience. It's got to be that total experience for me, not just, well, I'm drumming and that's good enough. Look around.

0: You've also reinvented yourself, meanwhile, too. Now, this is the third coming of Derek Pellicci as a songwriter with his own album using modern technology.
1: Well, yeah, I've done this with AI. I want to be open and honest, but don't discount the amount of work that's gone into the arrangement. And you only get back what you put in. And I work very hard on it. I must also give Glenn Shorrock credit. Glenn Shorrock taught me when I first started writing how words flow off one another. Like the syllable that you come off. He said, Derek, the difference between your poetry and lyrics is that I'm going to sing them. And so don't get me tongue-tied here. Mm. And so I learned from Glenn words to use. Yeah. And when you think about the amount of words that are in a lyric,

0: Even Phil Collins, one of the most famous and incredible of all drummers, on that famous song where the drums go bum bum bum bum bum bum, all the beginning of that song is a little drum machine boom going bum bum bum bum. And so I thought, well, I'm being honest and saying I'm using AI, but will everyone out there that's using Pro Tools and technology to clean up their vocals and repair their out of time things, are they being honest and writing on their album, oh, I use Pro Tools on this to tune my vocal? No, they're not, you know. So I don't often get a bit miffed, but I did. I got a bit miffed.
1: I don't think, Derek Felici, that you've got anything to be apologetic about. It's a great album, and we're very excited that you've reinvented yourself and that your passion remains for music and continues to grow. I thank you so very much. Congratulations for all your successes, both in the past and for what's going to come in the future too.
0: Well, I thank you very much, Sandy. It's been my extreme pleasure chatting with you at last.
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1: I got a message for you from my heavenly father. 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Everybody knows he's there. And come on, listen to me. Come on, brothers and sisters. 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

0: Magandang gabi po sa kanilang lahat. 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And after this, our Asian Jazz Hour by Tony Pang. From 10 to midnight, The Great Jazz by Tom Parker. At this point in time, ang COVID-19 o coronavirus COVID-19 update. For more information about coronavirus or COVID-19 updates, please visit the New South Wales Health website.
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Hello, yes. Good evening, everyone. Yeah, apologize for that technical glitch. All right. We're still live here tonight at Radio Dulisay FM 993. And you're now listening to Raymond Capo right here at Radio Dulisay FM 993 in Chatswood, okay? 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Yan po, live tayo ngayong gabi. At wala na pong without any further ado, at bibigyan pa namin kayo ng another music, okay? Another music. 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

Hello, hello, yes. Okay, tuloy-tuloy pa rin tayo dito sa Radyo Dalisay, FM 993. Okay, at apologize for that, a little bit glitch of this Asina, no? But I'll give you another song, okay? Here we go. Here comes with another song right here. Okay, tignan natin to, okay? Ito na po. Okay, here we go. Yan na. Okay, here we go, folks. Here comes Marcus Rivera.

Yes, early Christmas dito sa Radyo Dalisay. Radyo Dalisay FM 993 in Chatswood. Okay? So, yeah, that's Marcus Rivera. Okay? Here we go, folks, with another song. I'll give you another song right here. Okay. Okay, malapit na. Month of September. Okay, shout out to my daughter, Kat and Fred. Wedding anniversary coming soon. And this is one of the theme songs during the wedding.

Ngayon, bukas at kailanman by Sarah G. Sarah Hieronimo. Well done, Sarah Hieronimo. Yeah. Malapit na ang ano, anniversary, wedding anniversary ni Kat and Fred. Coming soon this month of September. Okay? Okay, here we go.

of a great artist, Aussie artist, of course. I've been away for a few years. Kate Haney. And she was great. And accompanied by, of course, one of the top pianists in Sydney, John Harkin's trio. So, and I was also glad to meet up with John's wife, Grace Chung, and other friends up there. And it was a great night. And so it was a packed house. So I'd like to start the program with a John Harkin's number called Peno Nika. And I'm going to feature also tracks from Grace Chung, wife of John Harkin, who I met, haven't seen for maybe a few years now, and Haiti Cake, of course, and many, many more. So stay with us. Here we go with John Harkin's number.

Good evening, this is Tony Pang. You're listening to the Asian Jazz Hour. And we'll be featuring top Asian artists and Aussie artists and any artist we love. Well, last week was a great night for me because we went down to the jazz club in the city, Altimore, and watched the concert

Well, that was John Hacking's trio, of course, doing a composition called Bona Nika. And she was, the band was the company, the great singer and from Melbourne, of course, back in Australia, of course, Hayley Kay. And I'll play a track. I'd also like to welcome tonight the publicity officer for Katie Hake. Jackie Thomas, also made a name, it's Picardi, a married name, Jackie Picardi, I think I pronounced right. And well, there we go. And next I'm going to feature another great artist here, doing an old Duke Ellington number called In Sentimental Mood. This version is covered by many, many artists, of course. And but tonight I'm going to feature a Korean artist by the name of Moon, and she's a great singer, beautiful looking, and here we go.

What a lovely, lovely voice. That was Korean singer by the name of Moon. She was part of the Winter Play group of Threesome, and they were very successful in Korea, but she branched out on her own, and that was Moon, of course. And next, I'm going to feature another great artist from Hong Kong, China, and her name is Karen Mok. She's her father, actually, you've been there. I think her father's British, but the mother is Chinese, of course. And she's a bit Eurasian-ish. And she's going to do a number made famous by George Harrison, of course. And While My Guitar Gently Weeps. It's Karen Mok, of course, doing an old style of solo.

version by Hong Kong Chinese singer Karen Mok doing George Harrison's number While My Guitar Gently Weeps. And she's great. She can sing in English, Mandarin, Cantonese, and other dialects. So there we are. Next, I'm going to feature the wife of John Hopkins, of course, by the name of Grace Chung. I met her some years ago, I mean, probably more than 10 years, when I started this program. And I had a couple of CDs which I still play. And hopefully she get back into the States again with John. And you never know. I met her at the club the other night, watching the concert of Kate Haiti. And she was great. She looks great. She had a child, about, I don't know how old now, but yeah, it's good to see her again. But I want to feature her track. It's called The Island, and here we perform is Grace Chung.

Wow, that was the lovely voice of Grace Chung, the wife of John Harkins. And great to see you there, Grace, with Tune In as Radio. And lovely voice and very deep and meaningful voice. And it was The Island from one of the two albums that I've got. Next, I'm going to feature the star of the show on that night at the nightclub in the city. Her name is Kate Haley, and it was managed by another friend of the family, and her name is Jackie Thompson. She was the publicity officer for the or manager for Kate, and had a good chat with her. In fact, she went to school with my daughter Rebecca from Abbotsley, and I was just surprised that I bought the album from her. And tonight I'm going to play it, and I'm going to feature a tune called Get Out of Town, and featuring Kate Haley. I think she's from Melbourne, and she went overseas for 3-4 years, and I think she was at, according to her concert that night, she was at staying in a few years in Paris. So here we go with our Aussie artist, Kate Haley.

That was Get Out of Town, 1935, of course, and popular tune by written by no other than Cole Porter, of course, and for a musical play called Leave It to Me. And you're listening to FM 99.3 on the Northside Radio with Tony Pang on the Asian Hour. Next call to feature another great artist here, and her name is Wong Sun, who was up here some years ago and for the establishing the trade between South Korea and Australia. They do a lot of trade with us, and so kind of feature it Fine and Mellow, and it's a bluesy number, and I hope you like this track. Here we go with Fine and Mellow with Wong Sun.

Song Sam, Korean, of course. And it was a bluesy number that, I think it was done in Korean, of course. I can't understand it, but I love the music. Next, I'm moving from Korea. I'm going to fly up to Singapore, of course, featuring Melissa Tam. We're going to do an Antonio Carlos number called Meditation. So, Bobby, I hope you like this track. My friend Bobby listens to every day and every week, and he loves bossa nova. So this is dedicated to Bobby, my good friend out there, and featuring Jeremy Montorio, Juliana De Silva, and the band. Here we are with Meditation, Melissa Tam.

0: That was beautiful, beautiful, and Tony Carlos, of course. And I hope you like that track. But stay with us on FM 99.3.
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2: Hello, I'm Tom Parker here in New York, reminding you that following the Tony Pang Asian Jazz Hour, you want to spend some time with me? I'm up for grabs.
0: Yep. Right now, I'm going to take you from Singapore to China. We're going to feature another Asian jazz number or yellow music. Cannot Live Without You. Very romantic. Sung by Liu Jinna. And it's a very jazzy number. Here we go with Cannot Live Without You. Sexy.

Well, I'm going to say goodbye. This is Tony Payne signing off. We'll part with a number made famous by no other than Santana. But tonight's performance will be a Japanese guitarist by the name of Masayoshi Takanaka with Samba Petite. Good night. Same time next week, every Sunday, 9 o'clock with Tony Payne on Asian Jazz.

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0: Yeah, big finish there. That is Fred Wesley and the New JBs. Fred Wesley, one of the mainstays of James Brown's original band way back when, with Maceo Parker and all those folks. But he's been leading the New JBs for quite some years now. Fred Wesley is 83 years old, and he's going to be out here in Australia to take part in the 2026 Melbourne International Jazz Festival, which is happening from the 16th of October through the 25th. And our very special guest for this second hour of the Tiki Lounge Remix is the artistic director of the Melbourne International Jazz Festival, Mr. Michael Tortoni. We've had him here in the program over the last couple of years, kind of going through the lineup when it gets announced, which it just has, and talking about the lineup that he's put together for the big festival. Melbourne International Jazz Festival has really grown over the last few years. It's spread across numerous venues all across Melbourne, both very large, like the Sydney Meyer Bowl, where Fred Wesley and the New JBs are going to be performing on the Saturday night, the 17th of October, as well as small venues all around town. And just a little bit of background on Michael Tortoni himself. He's been involved with jazz in Melbourne for many, many years. He ran the famous club called Bennett's Lane for over 20 years. We talk about that during the interview. These days, he runs the venue called the Jazz Lab, where he presents great jazz year-round. And he's headed up the artistic team for the Melbourne International Jazz Festival for a number of years now. Michael Tortoni is a bass player himself, and he played on stages all around the world as a member of the 70s and 80s hard rock group called Taste. He also plays in a jazz trio, and he is the artistic director of the Melbourne International Jazz Festival these days. But before we get into talking with Michael, I want to play you one more track here. This comes from another group that's going to be visiting in October. They are New Orleans group, the Rebirth Brass Band. And they're going to be taking part, first of all, in the Second Line Street Party. Second Line is what they do in New Orleans during festivals and funerals and all sorts of events where they parade through the streets with brass bands. Often the Mardi Gras Indians, with all their feathers, are involved in those Second Line Street Parties as well. And Rebirth Brass Band are going to be leading it this year. They'll also be doing their own gig on the Sunday night in town there too in Melbourne. So we're going to talk about all those things with Michael Tortoni here, but I wanted you to hear the Rebirth Brass Band, and this is a track called Kid Jordan's Second Line from the album Rebirth Kickin' It Live on the Rounder label. This is New Orleans Rebirth Brass Band right here in the Tiki Lounge Remix, and then we'll be talking to Michael Tortoni from the festival, and I'll let them introduce it themselves.
1: And now, all the way live and in person, New Orleans' own Rebirth Brass Band. Yeah!

0: On the line from Melbourne, I'm talking to the artistic director of the Melbourne International Jazz Festival 2026, Mr. Michael Tortoni. Welcome back to the program, Michael. Good to talk with you.
1: It's a pleasure, Seth. It's amazing how fast the year rolls around.
0: Absolutely it is. It keeps coming. And the Jazz Festival seems to be getting bigger and bigger each year. How are you feeling at the moment? You're launching everything today and talking about it to so many people. How are you feeling? Are you happy with what you've ended up with here?
1: Yeah, look, very exciting. It's not as though we try and make a bigger festival every year. It's not like a competition. It's just that there's so many great things on around the world and within Australia that it's hard to hold back.
0: Yeah,
1: and not over program. So I'm very excited. It's a great jazz program. It's quite eclectic, but there's some serious, what I would consider jazz, in this program. Very strong, you know, look at traditional and the future, you know, in the same program. It's a very exciting program this year.
0: What's your process, Michael? I assume you start 1 year as soon as the last one finishes, if not well before, because you try for some things that maybe aren't successful, so the next year you go back again. It's that sort of time lag sometimes, isn't it, for putting together a big festival like this?
1: Well, it's a year process. I mean, we're already negotiating 2027.
0: Hmm.
1: Because the internationals particularly have to plan that far out. Yeah, so it's people often think, what are we doing in the festival for the rest of the year? But we're already working on 2027.
0: Yeah, absolutely. Michael, just for anyone who doesn't know your background, of course, you've been the jazz man down there for so many years now. You ran the great, great club Bennett's Lane for, how many years did Bennett's Lane run down there?
1: 25 years.
0: Not a short amount of time. Now you have the Jazz Lab, and of course you've got the big festival as well. Let's talk about some of the program, Michael. What are you especially proud of that you've landed for the festival this time?
1: Well, look, you know, we wouldn't book anybody that we're not proud of, so it's...
0: I know, but there's got to be some personal ones that you were thrilled to get over the line when it happened.
1: The Chris Davis Trio, Hadley, Tom and myself from the festival were in New York about 18 months ago, and we saw the Chris Davis Trio at Village Vanguard, and they blew our mind. And I said to Hadley, they've got to come to Melbourne for the festival, and we managed to secure them, and they'll be doing a residency at the Jazz Lab early in the program, about 17, 18, I think. I have to look at the dates, but they're doing a four-show residency at the club. But absolutely, you know, as I said, steeped in tradition, but playing for the future. In a sense, the Chris Davis Trio is very much what Bennett's Lane represented 35 years ago.
0: Yeah.
1: It's kind of what I opened that club for, to do the sort of thing that we're doing this year as a club residency. And, you know, other great jazz musicians. I mean, Aziza is an all-star. Each individual musician could run their own concert.
0: Yeah, and some people might not know the name of the group, the Aziza, but this is Dave Holland and friends, the great, great bass player, originally English, based in New York for many years, played with Miles for many years, a seminal player, and he's got three other top-notch players with him, doesn't he?
1: Yeah, and Eric Holland is a drummer.
0: Yeah.
1: Lionel Luake, guitar, and Chris Potter, of course, could all have major concerts as individuals, and it's a super group.
0: And the guitarist there that you mentioned, Lionel Luake, he was out with Herbie just a couple of years ago for the festival,
1: amazing, amazing musician, you know. So it's really, it's such a strong, you probably know that Yunya Terry moved from New York and now lives in Melbourne. He has a family in Melbourne now. And Yuzvani, his brother, is coming to the festival and forming a quartet and doing a residency also at the Jazz Lab. But one of the leading New York players, you know, really brought New York into Melbourne this year.
0: Hmm. You're also bringing New Orleans very strongly into Melbourne this year. You've got that second line street party featuring the Rebirth Brass Band. That's got to be good fun just thinking about it, much less being there, eh?
1: Absolutely. They'll be doing the second line, but they'll also have their own concert at 170 Russell on the 18th of October.
0: This is basically a big parade through the streets, yeah?
1: Correct. That's what's known as the second line in New Orleans. Yes, and that's a lot of fun. It's always a lot of fun walking across from South Bank to Federation Square. That'll be happening again this year. We'll just hope the weather's good, that's all. But if it's not, It doesn't matter. We still do it.
0: You do it anyway. They do it for the funerals in New Orleans. If it's raining, it just rains. The parade goes on anyway. You've also, on that first weekend of the Melbourne Jazz Festival this year, you've got the Sidney Meier Bowl, which you've used for the last few years now for another big show. And you've got Fred Wesley coming, who's the great, great, he's got to be, what, in his mid-80s now, Fred Wesley? Yeah. A great trombonist who played with James Brown for so many years.
1: And wrote a lot of the compositions. Absolutely amazing. Yeah, he's like the godfather of funk.
0: And what sort of band is he bringing with him?
1: Well, it's called the New JB. So it's a version of his old band that he had many years ago. So along with the Teskey Brothers.
0: Yeah.
1: And the Teskey Brothers have a lot of admiration for Fred and loved him on the same bill. So
0: yeah.
1: It'll be a great afternoon, evening music at the bowl.

0: On a track called Walkin' the Walk. That's the quartet known as Aziza, A-Z-I-Z-A, made up of the great Dave Holland on acoustic bass, 79 years old now, Dave Holland, Chris Potter on saxophone, African guitarist Lionel Luweke, and Eric Harlan on the drums. Great, great quartet, Aziza, and they are going to be performing at this year's Melbourne International Jazz Festival, which is running from the 16th to the 25th of October. You can check the full program out online. And our very special guest for this hour of the Tiki Lounge is the artistic director for the festival, Mr. Michael Tortoni. You were mentioning before the Aziza group with Dave Holland and friends, some of the other big headliners you've got. You got Dee Dee Bridgewater this year, one of the finest jazz singers around, isn't she?
1: Yeah, she's amazing. I heard her do a recording of her and Christian McBride.
0: Yeah.
1: Just double bass and voice. You know, and I was stunned at how incredible she is in that sort of intimate setting. Yes, and she's back with Helen Sun on piano at Hamer Hall, 24th. Of October.
0: Great.
1: That'll be another great concert. And should not forget the Bad Plus.
0: Yeah, this is their farewell tour, isn't it, for the Bad Plus?
1: It is, unfortunately. But they're going out with a bang. The guitarist Ben Monder is with them on this tour, who, again, could feature in his own show, in concert, and but he's part of the quartet.
0: A couple of the other headliners that you've brought in this year, some people might not be aware of them, but incredible talents. Tigran Hamasyan, a great, great Armenian pianist. I saw him once with Dafer Yusuf at the Sydney Opera House, and I was really impressed with Tigran in his playing at that gig. It'll be great to see him leading his own group.
1: Yeah, at the Recital Center. He was here maybe 5 or 6 years ago at the Jazz Lab.
0: Yeah.
1: And I still have very fond memories of that trio. But he's a very progressive composer, musician, pianist. Yes, so we're looking forward to that concert as well. That's selling really well, actually.
0: Great. You've also got a very interesting young poet-singer, Aja Monet. Tell us about her.
1: Yeah, she's kind of an activist poet. She's not really vocalizing, she's telling stories. But the band is a great jazz quartet, and she speaks her mind. It's not very often you see this sort of band, but AJ Monet is quite, you know, quite gifted in terms of her delivery. She'll be at Max Watts on Thursday, the 22nd of October.
0: Yeah, you've got so many different venues, the big Meyer Bowl, small clubs, street parades. It really goes all across the city, doesn't it, this festival
1: Absolutely, it does. There's about 30 venues, I think.
0: Yeah.
1: Yes, you know, lots of opportunities to see lots of things.
0: And I saw something listed there in the program that said something like 550 musicians plus from how many countries are being represented this year?
1: There's 18 countries.
0: 18 countries, okay. Well, it really has become international then, hasn't it?
1: Oh, very much so. I mean, the Melbourne International Jazz Festival is really well respected globally these days.
0: Yeah.
1: And we actually have a focus on other countries this year.
0: Yeah, you're featuring Japan, South Africa, South Korea, United Kingdom, all with very strong jazz communities there now in all four of those countries, aren't there?
1: Correct, correct. And credit goes to the CEO of the festival who, when we travel together, he's very, you know, he doesn't just travel there to listen to music. He actually travels, and we both do, but he's very good at developing and maintaining relationships around the world. And that's been a real coup for the festival, and, you know, to be able to collaborate with other countries and focus on some of their musicians.
0: I was personally happy to see the inclusion that was just announced of Bokani Dyer from South Africa. He's a great, great talent, a pianist, and I think, is he bringing his trio with him?
1: He is bringing his trio, and they're playing at the Jazz Lab, actually.
0: Yeah.
1: On the 22nd of October. Yeah, amazing composer, big pianist. Yeah, up close to the Jazz Lab. You know, high energy, modern Afro jazz. It'll be incredible.
0: Yeah, absolutely.

0: And that's a track from South African pianist and composer Mr. Bukani Dyer from his album Resonance of Truth out on the Brownswood label. And it'll be great to see Bukani Dyer out here in Australia with his trio, along with the other multicultural jazz that's being brought to this year's Melbourne International Jazz Festival. And once again, we're talking to the artistic director for the festival, Mr. Michael Tortoni, right here in the Tiki Lounge. I want to talk a little bit about the Australian acts that are playing too, because this festival really highlights the local acts from all around Australia alongside the internationals. Again, who are the Aussie acts that you've been dying to present in the festival like this?
1: Well, you know, there's Andrea Keller, Sandy Evans. There's a quartet with Sandy, Andrea, Kristen Baradi, and Jenny Barnes.
0: Yeah, this is called Resonance, isn't it?
1: That's right.
0: And, all just astonishing players who lead their own groups throughout the year.
1: Correct. Again, it's really a super group in many ways. You know, we have a great pool of talent in Melbourne, in Australia, and they're always on display, you know, within the festival.
0: You've also got another one of those groups, the one calling themselves Asteroid Ecosystem, and I've seen them play before. That's Lloyd Swanton from The Next, bass player, Ed Cooper from The Laughing Clowns and The Saints, Alistair Spence, Toby Hall. That's a wonderful group, aren't they?
1: Amazing. They'll be playing in the new room at the Jazz Lab, so that's very exciting for us.
0: Yeah. You also run a very large program of workshops throughout the festival time, too, some talks, things like that. Tell me a little bit about the workshops. How can people get involved with those?
1: Well, you can register for them, but usually you can just turn up on the day at the door. Yeah, I mean, there's some really interesting artists giving talks and workshops. George Lewis, who's, you know, a very experimental type musician. Mm-hmm. At Monash University. The Bad Plus are in conversation, actually, at the Jazz Lab on the 20th of October.
0: Very interesting.
1: D.D. Bridgewater at the University of Melbourne on the 23rd of October.
0: That's great. Really, to have an opportunity to do a workshop with her for young singers and that is just astonishing, isn't it?
1: And she's such a great personality too, and you know, a really great educator.
0: On the line from Melbourne, I'm talking to the artistic...
1: And focus on some of their musicians.
0: I would say that you've been dialogue group, aren't they?
1: At Monash University. The Bad Plus are in conversation, actually, at the Jazz Lab on the 20th of October.
0: Very interesting.
1: D.D. Bridgewater at the University of Melbourne on the 23rd of October.
0: That's great. Really, to have an opportunity to do a workshop with her for young singers and that is just astonishing, isn't it?
1: And she's such a great personality, too, and you know, a really great educator as well.
0: Well, look, we suggest that people go online and check out the full program and mark their calendars for it. It's all happening October 16th to the 25th for the 2026 Melbourne International Jazz Festival. Thank you very much for some of your time today, Michael. I know it's a busy time for you, and I look forward to catching up with you. I am coming down this year myself and plan to attend a number of different events there, and hopefully we can spend some time and have a celebratory drink as well.
1: Absolutely, Seth. Thanks for your interesting knowledge of what's going on. It's very impressive.
0: I also was just wondering to finish up, Michael, you're a bass player a long time yourself. Are you going to get up and play during this year's festival at all?
1: You know, I'd love to, but I'm so busy with introducing artists and moving around the festival that it's kind of... I might sit in on a couple of jams, though. We've got the late night jams happening on Fridays and Saturdays, so you never know. I might be in the mood and around, and I will get up and have a play.
0: Well, I'm sure your bass will be somewhere within reach, or you can borrow one from one of the guests.
1: Exactly.
0: Thank you, Michael. Good to talk. Much respect.
1: Thanks, Seth. Thanks very much for the time.

Yeah, on a track called Tada. That's Armenian pianist Mr. Tigran Hamasyan. That's T-I-G-R-A-N, Tigran, and then H-A-M-A-S-Y-A-N, Tigran Hamasyan, from his most recent album called Stand Art, out on the Nonesuch label. And we were talking there that Tigran is also one of the artists announced for this year's Melbourne International Jazz Festival. The dates again for that are the 16th of October through the 25th, and go online and check out the website for the full program there. You'll get all the details, and thanks to Michael Tortoni, the artistic director, for that interview and making us aware of what's coming to the country this year for that great, great festival in Melbourne. Well, I'm going to play you some Aussie jazz now. These are not artists that are appearing in Melbourne this year, but they're very much part of the Australian jazz scene. Two new releases on the Earshift music label, and a great label it is too. This first one comes from a fellow by the name of Stephen Byth, B-Y-T-H. He's a Melbourne-born, New York City-based saxophonist and composer, and his new album is called Growth in Stasis. And it's quite an expansive new album, exploring the tensions that define contemporary life, he says. He's joined by a formidable New York quartet, featuring Yesse Karapetian on piano and synthesizers, Simon Wilson on bass, and Angus Mason on the drums. I need to spend more time with this album, but I've heard a bit of it and I like it. And this track is called All Is Not Lost. Stephen Byth from the album Growth in Stasis on the Earshift label, right here in the Tiki Lounge.

listening to the sounds of Mr. Jeremy Rose on bass clarinet from a fairly recent album from him called Infinity 2. And that's about all the time we've got for this edition of the Tiki Lounge Remix, which of course is produced in the studios of 2BBB FM in Bellingen, New South Wales. That's on Gumbangir country. And it's heard on over 65 community stations all around this big, big land, like the incredible one that you're listening to right now. And it's all thanks to the good folks at the Community Radio Network, CRN, who distribute it nationwide. 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And my weekly reminder to you that if you'd like more information about anything at all that you've heard on this week's program, I do post up that full playlist each week on the program's own Facebook page. 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My name is Seth Jordan. I'm closing up the Tiki Lounge for another week, and I do hope you can come back and join me again next time on your own ultra, ultra, ultra fabulous local community station. 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Leaving you with a little bit more from Jeremy Rose and friends, Infinity 2. This is a track called Tides. See you next time.

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0: Hello, you are tuned in to Live from Studio 3. I'm your host, Candy. We are on 93.7 FM 3D Radio, and you have just been listening to the sounds of Johnny Seagull and the Hot Chips, made up of the members. Here we go. We're going to go around, and they can introduce themselves.
1: Yeah, I'm going first because, you know, I go first. I'm Sandy. I'm on the drums. I am a Hot Chip. I am not a Seagull.
2: He is a Hot Chip.
0: Mm-hmm. It's looking like a Hot Chip.
1: Yeah. That's Amma over there.
3: I'm a lukewarm chip.
1: No, you're a Hot Chip.
3: Heating up.
2: And I'm Johnny Seagull. It's good to be here on the Threes of D's, and it's good to be here with you, Candy Girl.
0: I'm glad to be here with you too. I've been looking forward to it for weeks now. Oh. Yes, yes. I'm a little bit nervous.
2: I shouldn't be.
0: No. I shouldn't be.
2: This is music. It's just rock and roll.
0: The listeners, you are going to be joined by Johnny Seagull and the Hot Chips for the next hour. What do you have in store for the listeners tonight, Johnny?
2: We're just going to play our music.
1: There's music.
0: There's music, and they will be talking. We just heard the track Deal in Fire, which has themes about Kentucky and other shit Johnny got up to. I believe you're from Louisville, Kentucky.
2: I'm a Kentucky boy, born and raised. I claim two homes. New Orleans is my spiritual home. I lived there, and it's where I became a musician first. But Adelaide has been my home for 9 years now, just about. And it's a great music city, too, so I'm glad to be here. Glad to meet these guys.
0: Nice.
2: And I know Candy because you're an excellent sound engineer.
0: Oh, thank you. So he's only saying it because it's true, listeners.
2: Yeah,
0: it's the truth.
2: I would not blow smoke.
1: It's true.
0: Just fire. Now, with the themes of Ideal and Fire, it does obviously mention where you're from. Can we sort of go back in time? I'd like to go back in time with your life. Could you tell me, Johnny, what your musical influences, how you sort of came about, when did you sort of go, I want to be a star?
2: Well, I'm not sure I ever thought that, but I've loved music my whole life. And around 13, I saw a friend play a guitar, and he was pretty awesome for a 13-year-old. And I was like, damn, I want to do that. And I wasn't like, oh, I don't think Rockstar played into it. I was just like, I want to be able to take that and make that same sound. So then I just became obsessed with music. I was always obsessed with music, like I said, but, you know, collector of tapes onto CDs onto records. Just always been obsessed with music, so...
0: So did you live in a home where music was encouraged and music was played?
2: My dad was a huge fan of music, particularly Black American music. This is, you know, in the early 80s.
0: And what about the town itself?
2: Louisville's a lot like Adelaide. It's a city of a million people, an amazing music scene. I grew up, you know, all my friends back home are part of that scene. I kind of, like, bided my time. Because I had different, I don't know, the scene was a bit aggressive and more metal and like post-rock than I was at the time. When I was in high school in the 90s, I wasn't grungy. I worshipped the 60s, but like all genres of music of the 60s, rock and roll, classic rock, the hippie stuff, the London garage stuff, blues, jazz, country, you know, that kind of very Americana. That's the thing about Kentucky. Like my family, you know, country music was omnipresent in my life. I didn't open my heart to it until my 20s when I started trying to write songs. But, like, that's one of the funny things to, like, realize, like, oh, my God, country music has been in my...
0: And why didn't you open your heart to it? Was it a sense of rebellion?
2: Because at the time in the 80s when I was, you know, they used the word woke now, but I wanted, you know...
1: to be cowboys.
2: I thought people were going to be treated more equal, so that was old, honky, racist bullcrap culture to me, and I was just kind of... But then, like, the first record nerd I knew was my grandpa. He would take me to the Grand Ole Opry. Like, I would have seen country legends like Roy Acuff, like going way back, you know, Flats and Scruggs and all these people perform. And I hated every second of it, you know, when I was 7 or 8. But looking back, I'm like, damn, I wish I had a list of what I saw at the Grand Ole
0: Opry. You've got to be dragged along to that
2: stuff.
0: It'd be
2: scary, you know.
0: So
2: and
0: when
2: I played at the Grand Ole Opry with Wanda Jackson, but my grandpa was not alive for that, unfortunately.
0: Aww. Maybe he was watching from above.
2: I think you or below.
0: Yeah, or below.
2: Because that's where my people go, Gandhi. Let's play music, okay?
0: All right, let's move on.
2: Because I'll talk all damn night. Yeah, Sandy knows.
0: Yes.
1: I know.
2: And you're blocking my foil.
1: He saw me rolling my eye.
0: And I will also talk too much. So let's hear the next few tracks, and then we'll have a bit of a chat about them when we come back.
1: All right.

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1: Hi, and Candy again.
0: Hello, Sandy and Johnny and Amur. And yes, you are still listening to Johnny Seagull and the Hot Chips. We are just going to back announce those tracks. We just heard Lindy. Before that, we heard Aurora. I'm a bit illiterate.
2: Aurora is a cover song. It is a Canadian surf band did that originally.
1: Featuring.
0: I felt like hanging 10 when I heard that.
2: A very young Neil Young.
0: And before that, we heard off track, which off air, Johnny and I sort of had a little quick discussion about it. But I would like him to share with the listeners the story behind off track, well, if you care to do so.
2: I'll do it. Yeah. So
1: it was your daddy's favorite.
2: The first time I flew after 9/11, I maybe picked up an accent on me. I'm from that place. The first time I boarded a plane after 9/11, I just was like, oh shit, I need paper and a napkin. And I kind of wrote all the words in 5 minutes, you know, and that's kind of the best when you just pull a song out like that. The problem with the song for me is, you know, I wrote that 25 years ago, but it was kind of topical.
1: Still, hasn't gone away.
2: It's the same problem. So,
0: in what way do you care to elaborate?
2: You know, do you read the news, Candy?
0: I was just gonna.
2: We could talk about music.
1: The world is on fire.
0: Yeah.
2: The world is on fire. And then that last song is Lindy, is what we call it. That's an old song of mine too, from my New Orleans days. It's a road trip of a song. Yeah, Lindy Wormhop is what it was supposed to be, a dance craze. We just never invented the dance to go along with it. But it is in kind of the song is a pastoral version of a road trip from New Orleans out west to California.
0: Yeah,
2: because we start off all funky and southern rock Almonds meets the Meters. I'm just throwing some early influences out. But then you end up in Ennio Morricone-esque sort of, you know, desert country. So that young people is the Lindy Wormhop. Feel free to post us your own interpretations of the dance.
0: So it's up for interpretation.
1: Yeah.
2: I think at this stage it is.
1: Yeah.
0: I like it. I'm going to think about that at home. Maybe send a video later. I'm sure you'll all enjoy that.
1: Nice.
2: I'll never check, but sure. Do it.
1: Do we have a tick? We don't have a TikTok account, do we?
0: A TikTok?
2: No.
0: On the old Snapchat?
2: No.
1: Not on Snapchat.
0: No, you got to borrow the kids.
1: Probably MySpace.
2: It's hard enough to write the song.
1: Got a Johnny Seagull MySpace page?
2: MySpace. I'm on Instagram, but as Johnny Seagull _ music.
1: I know. We don't get a band page.
2: Can't be bothered.
1: Can't be bothered.
0: Speaking of the Hot Chips.
2: Life's too short. Yes.
0: The band.
1: Yes.
0: So you've got some great members in your band, Johnny. I'd like to hear about how, actually, I'd like to hear from Sandy about how you came to be in a band with Johnny.
1: That was Tom Smith, because I was in bands with Tom Smith, and when he would come to town, he'd get a gang of people together. And Johnny, first off, it was another Mooney's member, Jason, who was in London, who kind of sent an email Jason Boodle sent an email out saying, "Be welcome, Johnny. He's coming to Adelaide. Welcome
2: him. And he's got a hankering for music."
1: And I totally ignored that email until I met him probably about 2.5-3 years later, maybe. And then I met him.
2: I met you quicker than that.
1: And maybe quicker than that. And then we kind of, that was good. And then I got him to play, you played guitar in Avant Gardner's show.
2: Yep.
1: Did a bit of maybe. And then
2: I don't know when we really started hanging
1: out. But then you were saying that you were in, you were doing something with Amma. You were doing something with Amma from Rat Cat.
2: Yeah.
1: And then that kind of piqued my interest. Yeah, well, that's our Amma on bass.
2: So you're just here for Amma.
1: Who only has bass at ears.
2: Look what you're uncovering.
1: Amma from, and I was like, oh. And so then I saw Amma at a Tom Smith gig and I went up to him and I said, "Hey, I hear, you know, I'm not a great drummer, but Amma's made me a good drummer, actually."
2: And I saw them actually having this conversation from across the room, and I said, "Yes, I have a band."
1: But I just thought, "Oh yeah, I'll just crazy horse that shit," and it kind of worked. Yeah,
0: that's beautiful.
2: Was it?
0: They worked you in there, Amma. Do you have anything to say about the meeting?
3: It's kind of soul. It's kind of garage. It's kind of punky. It's kind of country and western, both kinds.
1: I feel
2: I'm a Southern American. It's all that Americana.
1: I feel like we can play with anyone, anywhere. We kind of can fit in. We can get garagey. We can get soulful. We can get, yeah. I feel like we fit on any bill. Hear that, bands? Any bill.
0: Any bill.
1: We fit on any bill.
2: Any
1: call
2: bill?
1: Us.
2: I might.
1: No.
0: A hip hop bill?
1: Would. Totally.
2: I kid.
1: I could do that. I could do like a spoken word and then a screamo band and then Johnny Siegel on the Hot Chips. We would get them tapping their toes.
0: Let's get that like lineup together. Let's get some hardcore bands, Johnny Siegel on the Hot Chips, a bit of rap in there.
1: So it's not screamo anymore. It's scrams. Well, what we called screamo is now called scrams.
0: Oh, there's too many sub-genres. I don't even want to go there, Sandy.
1: Screamo.
0: I don't even want to go there. Johnny wants to.
1: Who's they?
2: Can we just play music?
1: It's we. I was part of it.
0: Yes,
1: too.
0: We are here to listen to you.
2: Music is medicine is my mantra. Like, that's where we go to get away. You guys are talking about things that stress you out, like music.
0: Hell yeah. All right, take it away to the next track.
2: And I do think ultimately, I thought we were talking about genres. Oh, we kind of are like a swamp rock band because of the. This is a very new. This song harks back from my time in New Orleans and is. Ooh. Very swampy, I would say.
1: Ooh, swampy.
0: Swamp.
1: It's swampy. Oh, it is swampy.
2: One, two, three.

0: I'm talking because Johnny is switching guitars. That means he's putting down a solid body guitar and picking up a hollow body guitar. That's a nice looking guitar, Johnny. Is that a Gretsch? I think it is. Anyway, who cares about that? What's the next song about?
1: Well, we're going to enter a trio of new songs.
0: Yeah.
1: Some of them I wrote still a long time ago, but never played before other than one time. So a sort of exclusive. Okay. Yep. I think I want to go, that way.
0: Okie dokie.

0: Tuned into live from Studio 3, we have been listening to Johnny Seagull and the Hot Chips. We just heard Squeaky Wheel. I love that saying. I get being called a squeaky wheel all the bloody time.
1: Gets the grease.
0: Yeah. That's right. You got to get that grease. W Waltz, Lips to Hips.
1: It's Woolamaloo Waltz. It's just too
0: W Waltz.
1: It's too long to write out. And I have trouble spelling it.
2: You got to write it out.
1: I just double all my L's and O's.
0: I feel shame now.
2: No, Johnny.
1: Candy, you know what? All week, because anytime I know I'm going to see you, I get, and this is going to be a surprising music. No one would have thought I would have mentioned New Edition tonight, but do people see you and go, Candy Girl, you're on my world? Or is that
0: the Nick Carter one?
1: No, Nick Carter.
2: No, was what did he do?
1: Ronnie, Bobby, Ricky, and Mike.
0: Oh my
1: man.
0: God, new shame. Edition, I've shamed right? myself again. A W Waltz.
1: That's why I called you Candy Nick Girl Carter. Earlier, because I was prepared you? To. But then my falsetto was letting me down.
0: I like
1: new
0: it.
1: Edition? Hence the T.
2: Is
1: yeah.
2: That what called? Yeah, New Edition.
1: Pre Belle Biv DeVoe, Bobby Brown.
0: I normally get the.
1: Not a huge. Not a huge.

0: everything. Candy, candy, candy, I can't let you go. That's yeah.
1: Well, I get Sandy, Sandy, Sandy, I can't let you go. So,
0: is my mic on, Simon? I don't feel like I'm on.
2: Yeah, he's turned quieter. He's just trying to.
1: This is too much gas bagging.
0: Yeah, yeah. He's turned me down in the fallback. Anyway, it's not about me. It's not about me.
1: But we might need some more songs.
3: We've got a couple on the list.
0: There are some more songs.
2: We can always add Miserable.
0: We can have a chat. I'd like to ask.
2: Talk to me.
0: I'd like to ask. So those songs, as you were saying before, are unreleased. Have you thought about recording those?
2: Well, we do think about recording. We
1: think long and hard
2: about
1: recording.
2: I'm kind of like live performance is sort of my thing. I kind of think music is sacred. And like being in a room doing this is like what it's all about. You know, you kind of have to have a product. I don't know. I'm not 25 anymore. Like, I just want to do it and have a good time and play fun gigs and meet fun people, you know. But we do, we need to record and we will.
1: Yeah, we do.
2: Adelaide is a singles town because of this great station.
1: There's happening. There's a single coming out shortly.
0: Oh, really?
2: I don't like trapping it in the sound.
1: I didn't say anything.
0: Okay, you didn't hear that here first at all. With the live performance, I love that too because I'm a live this mixer rather than a recording person because I love the vibe and the energy. I hate using those two words, but they're descriptive words. so when you are writing a song, are you keeping in your perspective like how an audience is going to respond to that live?
2: No.
0: It's just for you.
2: Writing, I'm a selfish musician.
0: I like that.
2: I feel like I play for myself. And I want to share it and I want to like it. But no, I would never think, how are people going to like this song I'm going to write now?
0: Yeah, that's fair enough because it gives off a more genuine sort of
2: my songs are me dealing with all the baggage that I'm carrying, you know? It's like I can't craft it for somebody else. Like,
0: it's a bit of a release.
2: It's my shit I'm working through.
0: and then the other band members have to work through shit with you.
2: I did. Sandy, you know, these guys both live for music too. I mean.
1: Yeah. I love playing
2: live. We have
1: to
2: play music or we will die.
1: I have little time for things, other things.
0: Sorry, Sandy, to cut you off.
2: That's
0: so
2: all right.
0: It's
2: Sandy's
0: more.
2: Sandy's in 100 bands.
1: No.
0: So it's more about the live, doing it for yourself. But have you considered like visuals for the band? Is maybe making a clip or something?
1: Look, if it's
0: not live on stage,
2: we're writing the songs.
1: Yeah, no,
2: we're playing our hearts out, lady.
1: You have a good. Well, actually, no. There are some people working on really excellent visual stuff for but you know,
2: Sandy's
1: sister
2: is a visual artist, and actually spoken to her about like, you know, I'm not against stuff being in the background, but I can't be the one to create it. We need to work with an outside person, which I would totally be interested in doing that. Like, I've showed old movies
1: or
2: old cartoons.
1: You had an idea for the single, you had a pretty clear idea for the single of what you wanted.
0: Do you care to share the clear idea?
1: It was supposed to be like a high school doodle kind of thing, wasn't it?
2: Oh, our EP, I did actually put that. You know, we do have an EP that y'all played pretty darn a lot. Thank you for that. It came out in 2024.
1: It's still relevant.
2: Self-titled. Some of these songs are off that.
1: Yeah, three. We're Dealing Fire. One's coming.
2: It Never Dies.
1: It Never Dies. We haven't played.
2: So we did record three songs recently at Amr's just to see. You know, we practice at his house and he's got a little bit of a home studio. And so one of the, you know, I let them pick the songs. A couple of them. So I've drug a lot of these songs around the world for 20 years. Like, I'm an older musician and, doing this for
0: a senior musician.
2: Although not as old
0: seasoned.
2: Not as old as these chips.
1: We're well seasoned.
2: Well seasoned.
1: We're crusty.
2: Anyway.
1: Crusty, salty chips.
2: But we did some I had recorded before. And so Off Track was the kind of the one that came out the most. That was the song I said I wrote after 9/11.
0: That
2: one just kind of, it's not that I wanted to put that out, but we think that's probably going to be the next single because it came out the best. And it is so topical, sadly, to hell with it. We'll put it out.
0: Get it out there. I like some of your gig posters as well.
2: Well,
0: are yous into art? Do yous draw any of that?
2: I love concert posters because I, you know, worshiping 60s music, like concert. I used to be all about making concert posters, but I kind of try to hire people, artists, to do it because it's
0: give
2: just nothing I
1: Amr's done
2: do.
1: Some.
2: Amr does it.
1: Clayton's done some. Thank you, Clayton.
0: Shout out, Clayton.
2: Did a cool one recently. I used Shannon from
1: Juliet
2: Cedar. I used Pange
1: Neum.
2: I don't know how to say Pange's last name, but it's got a lot of letters.
1: Niemöller. Pange Niemöller.
2: Very German.
1: Or is it Nymuller?
2: I don't know, but he's the killer. He cuts his vinyl and does it.
1: The rule is it's the first letter, isn't it? So if it starts with an I...
2: Are we going down a German pronunciation?
1: Sorry.
2: Come on.
0: All right, let's move on
2: from
0: that.
2: I know we've got time to kill,
0: but... All right.
2: Does it.
0: Shall we hear another song?
1: Yeah.
2: If you want to. Now, you know, some favorite songwriters, I'll throw a few... Like, I love Ray Davies from The Kinks. Oh, some of those last... Like, that song Squeaky Wheel Gets the Grease, that came from a songwriting workshop I did in like 2011, I want to say, where I had to apply, and it was in England, like a songwriting workshop for a week out in the middle of nowhere in like a 15th century thatched cottage with like a bunch of rooms. And it was taught by Ray Davies of the Kinks, who's kind of my songwriting hero. Like, they're
0: phenomenal.
2: One of my top three favorite bands, you know. And it was really awesome, and he was totally engaged in there the whole time. I was worried, you know, it was going to be like a Camp Krusty from The Simpsons type thing where he showed up in the last day and was like, hey, kids, you're great, you know.
0: Yeah,
2: he was like literally there the whole time writing songs with us, and it was so cool. And I wrote a bunch of songs, but they were so situational. A lot of them I don't use.
0: Right.
2: But that is one, like I had to like take a walk and write. It was like kind of a like think of your parents type thing. It was a bit different. And so like I thought of my dad and like all his sayings. He has sayings he loved, and that was one of them.
0: And was that saying directed towards you?
2: Yeah, he was just always saying, hey man, if you want something, you know, ask, go grab. You know, he was like, squeaky wheel gets the grease. That's what it means. Like if you want something, you know, make it known, I suppose.
0: Damn straight.
2: So I wrote that song there and then never really used it in a band. I've done a lot of traveling. Like, I've lived a lot of different places post Hurricane Katrina, New Orleans. I bounced around and was sidemanned a lot. And then, it had been a while since some of the songs I had written, I got a chance to use them in my own group that I was fronting. Cause I'm not a natural, like, I don't want to sing, but I write songs and want to play guitar. So it's kind of like,
0: I sort of
2: had to learn to sing, and I don't consider myself a singer. I consider myself a vocalist.
0: So are you comfortable with hearing the sound of your voice? Is that ever something that you sort of cringed away from?
2: A little bit. You know, I still cringe a little bit when I hear
0: myself
2: sing. Come on
0: now.
2: Yeah.
0: Sounds bloody
2: good.
0: But
2: I'm going to do it, damn it. Because no one else is going to sing these stupid ass songs.
0: Well, Sandy does a bit of backing vocal there.
2: Shh. He helps me out. Without the hot chips, I'm nothing. That is true.
0: Love it. All right. Let's hear some more.
2: Do you guys want to... Oh, so favorite songwriters, Ray Davies. I love old classic New Orleans soul music. So Alan Toussaint. This is kind of another song I just wrote in like a second. Like I'm a meticulous music collector too. You know, CDs, tapes, vinyls. Vinyl. You never say vinyls, but
0: yeah.
2: I was on a roll. And so I was just like, you know, back in the day of iPods with an O, you know, everything had to be labeled correctly. And someone had given me a set of Comedy. I don't even know who it was by, but it was like All By Myself. And then within 5 minutes, I just had this funny little song kind of in the mold of an old New Orleans classic R&B song. You know, so let's do a song called, and I actually originally wrote this. I was a guitar player in a Louisville, Kentucky super group. After like all my traveling around and before I moved to Adelaide in 2017, I spent a solid 8-9 years back in Louisville, Kentucky and started a family and stuff. And I was a guitar player in a Louisville super group of sorts of crazy musician friends of mine. And it was a really fun just sort of band, like soul music covers band. But then we all just started writing songs for it. So I never got to sing this song until the Hot Chips, you know, till I got here. So this one is called All By Myself, and I'd like to hear it. Here it goes.
1: Ready?
2: Yes, sir.
1: One,

0: You are tuned into Live from Studio 3 with Johnny Seagull and the Hot Chips and me, your host Candy. We just heard the song All By Myself. I did feel the Kinks vibe in that.
1: Yeah, I mean, you know, it has that 60s song structure. I'm very, you know, verse, you know, intro, verse, chorus, middle eight. Those British guys from the 60s loved the middle eight bridge.
0: Middle eight bridge, and that's like, it's very danceable as well.
2: Yeah, I mean, that was the
1: hope to.
2: Song.
1: The Alan Toussaint. No, Alan Toussaint, New Orleans, like Ernie Cato, Lee Dorsey, Irma Thomas. These are classic New Orleans artists. Like when I live there, you're just surrounded by that stuff all day long.
0: Yeah, yeah.
1: Awesome.
0: Hell yeah.
1: But, well.
3: They'll close us off at 9 o'clock here.
1: Okay,
3: boss.
1: Well, we're going to play a long psychedelic song that we can fade out whenever we want.
0: I'll just like to say a few thank yous before we go. A thank you, obviously, to you guys for joining us in the studio tonight and having a chat. It's been really lovely.
3: Thank you, Candy.
0: And I would also like to thank the sound tech team, Simon and the boys in there.
3: Thanks, great. Simon.
1: We'd like to thank Simon
3: work.
1: And the boys as well.
3: Did I see Harrison as well? Someone's
0: no
3: putting
0: Harrison
3: a rude
0: today.
3: Finger up. Who's
0: oh,
3: that?
0: James.
3: That's James.
0: I said the boys. How dare I?
3: The boys.
0: The boys, the boys, the boys. Thank you, boys.
1: I called you Candy Girl. That was equally as rude.
3: Thank you, 3D.
0: Yeah, I liked
1: but it was that song.
3: Looking after us so beautifully. Special.
0: Hell yeah. You've been listening to Live from Studio 3, Johnny Seagull and the Hot Chips.

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fault. 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We just got nothing, nothing left to say. Another year gets away.

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